0: It sounds like a lot of country.
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1: This is R.L. Garriga's Outdoorsman Tip of the Day.
2: 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That's why Central Oregon goes to Hammer Down Firearms, located on 3rd Street in Bend.
3: So they're counting fish up at Shearer Falls as we speak. That's 43 miles up on the Deschutes River. The trap captures an unknown proportion of adult fall Chinook salmon and summer steelhead that are passing over Shearer Falls. Fish Ladder was constructed around Shearer Falls in the 1930s to enhance natural passage above the falls. During the 1970s, researchers designed and installed a fish trap in the top portion of the Fish Ladder to conduct annual monitoring of the Deschutes River salmon and steelhead.
1: The R.L. Garriga's Outdoorsman Tip of the Day on KSJJ 1029.
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0: And there he is, Nate Smith with Bulletproof. It's today's Country KSJJ 1029. Smoky conditions hanging around. Overnight low tonight down to about the low 50s. Tomorrow expecting smoky conditions continuing into Tuesday night. Tomorrow's high should see mid 80s. By Wednesday, we're going to see low to mid 90s for high temperatures and sunny skies. Thursday, even hotter, upper 90s on the way. Plenty of sunshine into Friday, low to mid 90s. For high temperatures to wrap up the work week. And this weather update is brought to you by The Coyote, Ben's new spot for great food, craft cocktails, dancing, and unforgettable nights.
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4: Ladies and gentlemen, welcome to Yeah, That's a Pepper Thing, where we decide if the way people enjoy Dr. Pepper is truly a pepper thing. Starting off big, we've got Cynthia, who gathers her whole family to count down from 23 before she opens a can. It's about anticipation, people. Yeah, that's a pepper thing. Over now to Max, who's taking his Dr. Pepper on a lovely walk around the block before drinking it. He calls it bonding time. Whatever you say, Max, we say, yeah, that's definitely a pepper thing. And what is this? Tanya is fluffing her couch cushions with a leaf blower. Oh, she likes optimal softness when she takes that first ice-cold sip. Extraordinary form. And we're going to call it, yeah, that's a pepper thing. Now Denise is performing her famous decoy can maneuver, placing three fake sodas in front of the fridge so no one steals her Dr. Pepper. Sneaky? Sure. Pepper thing? Definitely. So why do they all do it? For that one-of-a-kind, delicious, unique blend of 23 flavors. It's a pepper thing.
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we were feeling was real. Neither one of us looking for three little words, unless those three words were do not disturb. 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
5: It's Tuesday, everybody. Welcome to show number 1670. It's After Midnight, and I'm your host, Granger Smith. Always grateful to be with you. I've got some good news I want to read for you, so hang tight for that. I've also got some national news. Ann Hudson coming in here with stories about your favorite stars out there in Nashville, many of which we are playing all their music this hour. I'm with you till the sun comes up, but keep it right here, because After Midnight starts right now.

0: Here's a good news story. A 14-year-old Arizona boy stopped his bike ride to help an elderly woman with dementia who was lost in extreme heat. 14, here we go.
1: Yeah.
0: Worrying about the next generation.
1: Yeah, I like hearing good news about youth.
0: Yeah, this is good. So his name is Royal, and he knows Teresa, who appeared confused and overheated as she was walking along a road in Gilbert.
1: Wow.
0: He stayed with her, moved her into the shade, and talked with her until she remembered her son's phone number. Firefighters say that Royal likely prevented a much more serious outcome, and he will be honored by the Gilbert Fire Department and the Air National Guard.
1: That's, well, the heat is always just a big deal in Arizona for the elderly anyway, and then to be out with dementia and not be able to know how to get back home.
0: There.
1: Yeah, absolutely. And that could be brutal. So that was really cool, that 14-year-old to step up.
0: So cool.
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0: Hey guys, it's Granger Smith. You know, I've played a lot of shows over the years, and no matter how big the crowd gets, my favorite part has always been the connection. You know, it's those moments when the music brings people together, when fans get a chance to hear the stories behind the songs, ask the questions, share the memories, and connect with the artists they love. 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
1: Hey, Granger, this is Don Moore, first time caller. Listen to you quite a bit. Enjoy your show. It's good and wholesome. Keep it up. 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
2: Thank you, Don. 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

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And

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That sunset, cliffs by the sea, and the night rolled in. And you still talk about that moon that I can't recall, but God, I saw.

0: zone. Ann Hudson coming in with the latest Nashville updates. And what do you have for us today?
1: You know, Granger, I love me some baby news, and one of our favorite country music singers announced they're having a third baby. I got the story coming up in your Nashville news next.

0: news from Nashville's Music Row. It's Ann Hudson.
1: Well, congratulations are in order for Russell Dickerson and his wife, Kaylee. They're expecting their third child. The couple shared the news with a sweet beach video showing Kaylee's baby bump, and they captioned it, "One more face in that hallway hall of fame," which is so cute, referencing Russell's song, "Happened to Me." They are already parents to 5-year-old Remington and 2-year-old Radford, so naturally, fans are wondering whether baby number 3 will also receive a name beginning with the letter R. Parker McCollum put family first over the weekend as he and his wife, Haley Ray Light, prepare to welcome their second baby boy. Parker postponed concerts in Kansas City and Omaha after sharing that the baby was expected to arrive last Thursday. He said he couldn't be more excited to become a dad for the second time. The Omaha concert has been rescheduled for September 10th, with the Kansas City show moving to September 12th. Parker and Haley are already parents to their son, Major, who turns 2 this month.
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Thank you to all of our night shift workers. It's because of you that America is open for business 24/7. 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
5: Welcome to Tuesday, everybody. It's hour number two of After Midnight. Whatever the reason you're up late or up early, I'm grateful you're with me and you're not alone. Hey, I've got this question. What is your hometown famous for? Is there a story you could share with me? 866-607-8383. I've also got our old Bibles Jr., the country boy, coming in here with a dumb criminal story to tell us. I'm Granger Smith, your host. Hour number two starts right now.

0: Thanks so much for staying up with us. 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
1: Topic of the hour, what is your hometown famous for? Or maybe infamous for?
2: 866-607-8383. I'm Dunlap, Tennessee. It's Milwaukee County, a little county close to Chattanooga, Tennessee. 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Pretty cool, huh?
1: 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Like it's gone on for however many days. 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It sounds like she would love your town.
3: 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Hey, Granger Smith, this is James from Granby, Alabama. My hometown is famous for watermelons. We're the watermelon capital of Alabama, and we have a watermelon festival every year. Our neighbor in town is home to Jimmy Buffett.
1: You know, I've played a festival, a watermelon festival in Dothan, Alabama. 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
12: 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Last year, local Saving Grace advocates responded to nearly 200 helpline calls concerning sexual assault, and that's just the tip of the iceberg, as 2 out of 3 sexual assaults go unreported. 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
9: The underlying theme is Proverbs 3, 4 through 6. Trust in the Lord with all your heart. Lean not on your own understanding. I was trusting in myself. I was making good money. I was idolizing the lifestyle. I was putting everything on my shoulders saying, I'm doing all of this. I'm creating all this. I'm thinking about all this. I'm doing all this. And then Granger decided to leave touring. Parker decided to leave to go to Washington DC. It's like a lot of different moving parts here, but sure. Parker left Yee, so I had to run Yee myself. Granger was leaving music. And so, you know, I had to deal with that. And I was like, all right, cool. I'm just going to get up earlier. I'm going to work out harder. I'm going to do 3 workouts. I'm going to, you know, time block all this. And then I just broke down and I was like, Lord, the Lord broke me down. I broke down. Lord, save me. I can't do this. I thought I could. I need you.
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0: Hey, Granger, this is Jason Locklear calling from Charlotte, North Carolina, headed to February. I just wanted to call and let you know I'm a truck driver.
1: I appreciate you, Jason. Thank you for calling, brother. Keep that greasy side down.

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Before you steal something, you might want to check for tracking devices. Earl is going to be here to share what went down in this true, dumb criminal story coming up next.

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1: I'm Earl Dibbles Jr. I'm a country boy. I'm an honest boy, too, and crime don't pay. I got a story to prove it. The tables have turned on a California bike thief who stole an e-bike from the wrong man's daughter. Johnny bought his kid the e-bike that she used to get to school and work daily. However, some old thief lifted it from right outside her job. Fortunately, she remembered to slap a $30 Apple AirTag onto the bike, which allowed her to track it right to that old apartment complex in Orange County. Boy, that girl's smart. That criminal, he's dumb.
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6: Hey, thanks for starting your Tuesday here with me on After Midnight, y'all. What's up? I'm Granger Smith, your host. I have some things that went down on this day in history I want to talk about coming up, plus some Nashville news with Ann Hudson. She's going to talk about her favorite stars out there in Nashville and what they're up to. All of this here early on a Tuesday. I'm glad you're with me. Keep that station here.

Okay, one very famous couple called it quits on this day. You might be surprised who I'm talking about. I'll share that and some other things that went down on this day in history coming up in two songs.

0: loves talking about history, and he's even got the diploma to prove it. 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
1: On this day, August the 4th, 1956, Elvis Presley releases Hound Dog. 1958, the Billboard Hot 100 is published for the very first time. 1969, Johnny Cash had the number one album at San Quentin. 2006, If You're Not First, You're Last, the movie Talladega Nights was released. 2015, Muppets Miss Piggy and Kermit the Frog announced the end of their relationship on Twitter. Some famous birthdays include President Barack Obama, Duchess Meghan Markle, jazz musician Louis Armstrong, designer Louis Vuitton, NASCAR driver Jeff Gordon, and actor Billy Bob Thornton. Those are just a few things that went down on this day in history.
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1: I brought this up last hour, and I'm still asking for your phone call because I want to hear from you. You got a story for this? What is your hometown famous for? 866-607-8383.

0: Hey, Granger, hee-hee. This is Jody calling from Sauk City, Wisconsin, and I deliver newspapers all night. Have a good night.
1: Deliver newspapers. That's a solid job. I know we have a lot of newspaper deliverers listening right now to After Midnight. And thanks to all of y'all for listening.

What happens after midnight? Stories get deeper. Songs hit harder. Faith shines brighter. Thanks so much for being a part of the After Midnight family.

0: Next up, Ann Hudson joining us to dish out some Nashville news. Ann, what's on deck?
1: Lou Granger, did you see the story about Bailey Zimmerman? Pretty shocking how he's canceling his tour. I got the story coming up in your Nashville news next.

0: Here's what's new in Nashville. Here's Ann Hudson.
1: So Bailey Zimmerman has canceled the entire UK and European leg of his Different Night, Same Rodeo tour. Says to focus on what he calls important family matters. He reassured fans that everything is okay, but said his family needs his attention right now. His 10 overseas shows are totally canceled, although he is still planning to perform his North American dates in August. After that, he says he'll step away for a while to concentrate on himself, his family, and making new music. He did apologize to everyone who had been waiting to see him overseas, adding that he hopes that they can understand that his family has to come first. Parker McCollum put family first over the weekend as he and his wife, Haley Ray Light, prepare to welcome their second baby boy. Parker postponed concerts in Kansas City and Omaha after sharing that the baby was expected to arrive last Thursday. He said he couldn't be more excited to become a dad for the second time. The Omaha concert has been rescheduled for September 10th, with the Kansas City show moving to September 12th. Parker and Haley are already parents to their son, Major, who turns 2 this month.
0: Granger and Ann have more Nashville news for you now. 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
1: Ann with an E.
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6: You think Tuesday is the hardest day of the week? If so, just know I'm glad to be here right alongside you, Granger Smith, your host of After Midnight. Hour number four starts right now. I'm asking this question. What did you do as a kid that you got away with? Maybe some trouble you got into. Let me know. 866-607-8383. Also, Earl Dibbles Jr., the country boy, has got a dumb criminal story to share with us. That with a whole bunch of good country music on the way. Let's go. Hour number four starts now.

0: Thanks so much for staying up with us. 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
1: All right, asking this question, topic of the hour. It's been a good one. So many good phone calls, and I still want to hear from you. What is something you did as a kid that you got away with? And what I mean by that is there maybe some trouble you got into that you never got caught? You want to admit it right now on the show. You want to call me. 866-607-8383.
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0: it's me.
1: Hey Granger, it's Amy from Colorado Springs, Colorado. I'm on my way to work this morning as a nurse. I have a busy 12-hour shift ahead of me. Hope everyone has a great day. Thank you for everything you do.
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1: I'm Earl Dibbles Jr. I'm a country boy. I'm an honest boy, too, and crime don't pay. I got a story to prove it. In Florida, a couple tried to cash in on a fake winning lotto ticket, and now it's landing them in a ton of legal trouble. One was a $1 million prize using the scratch-off ticket she had crudely assembled from two non-winning tickets. Officials quickly noticed the ticket's alterations, prompting an investigation. Both of them was arrested on charges of forgery and grand theft, facing a court date set for May the 10th, and convicted a couple on counts of just being dumb.
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0: Topic of the hour. I hope you got a story for me because I'm going to take a phone call right here. The question is this. What did you do as a kid that you got away with? Let me know what that is. 866-607-8383.
1: I grew up out in Vegas. I live in Spokane, Washington now. I grew up out in Vegas, and I used to get away with throwing house parties at abandoned houses

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1: Crank it up.
4: 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Here's your host, Granger Smith.
5: Tuesday, early risers. What's up? Welcome to After Midnight with me, Granger Smith. I'm your host. I've got some good news I want to read for y'all coming up. Put a smile on your face, hopefully. Plus some Nashville news with Ann Hudson. She's coming in to talk about your favorite stars out there in Nashville and catch you up with their news. Hang tight for all of this early on a Tuesday. We are After Midnight.

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1: Here's a good news story. A 14-year-old Arizona boy stopped his bike ride to help an elderly woman with dementia who was lost in extreme heat. 14. Here we go.
2: Yeah.
1: Worrying about the next generation.
2: Yeah, I like hearing good news about youth.
1: Yeah, this is good. So his name is Royal, and he knows Teresa, who appeared confused and overheated as she was walking along a road in Gilbert.
2: Wow.
1: He stayed with her, moved her into the shade, and talked with her until she remembered her son's phone number. Firefighters say that Royal likely prevented a much more serious outcome, and he will be honored by the Gilbert Fire Department and the Air National Guard.
2: That's, well, the heat is always just a big deal in Arizona for the elderly anyway, and then to be out with dementia and not be able to know how to get back home.
1: There.
2: Yeah, absolutely. And that could be brutal. So that was really cool, that 14-year-old to step up.
1: So cool.
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17: It's easy to take for granted all the little moments that make up our everyday.
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1: She was storming through the house that day, and I could tell she was leaving. And I thought, oh, she'll be back, till she turned around and pointed at the wall and

You know, I brought this up last hour, and I still want to get your thoughts on this. Maybe a story if you got one. What did you do as a kid that you got away with? 866-607-8383.

0: Hey, Granger Smith, this is Jeremy Jones from Candler, North Carolina and Asheville. I am up this early headed to work for Empire Distributors to deliver beer and wine for the grocery stores. I like listening to you every morning when I go to work. Have a good one.
1: All right, Jeremy, be safe going into work, brother.

0: Ann Hudson coming in with the latest Nashville updates. Ann, what do you have for us today?
1: You know, Granger, I love me some baby news, and one of our favorite country music singers announced they're having a third baby. I got the story coming up in your Nashville news next.

0: from Nashville's Music Row. It's Ann Hudson.
1: Well, congratulations are in order for Russell Dickerson and his wife, Kaylee. They're expecting their third child. The couple shared the news with a sweet beach video showing Kaylee's baby bump, and they captioned it, "One more face in that hallway hall of fame," which is so cute, referencing Russell's song, "Happened to Me." They are already parents to 5-year-old Remington and 2-year-old Radford, so naturally, fans are wondering whether baby number 3 will also receive a name beginning with the letter R. Parker McCollum put family first over the weekend as he and his wife, Haley Ray Light, prepare to welcome their second baby boy. Parker postponed concerts in Kansas City and Omaha after sharing that the baby was expected to arrive last Thursday. He said he couldn't be more excited to become a dad for the second time. The Omaha concert has been rescheduled for September 10th, with the Kansas City show moving to September 12th. Parker and Haley are already parents to their son, Major, who turns 2 this month.
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Today's Country, KSJJ 1029, Kip Moore and Beer Money. Good Tuesday morning to you. It's the 4th of August. David jumping into the air chair between now and 10 a.m. I'm going to provide you with lots of information, news, weather, country music, opportunities to win stuff, and who knows what else. I appreciate you being here, and I hope your Monday was fantastic, and the week is going well for you so far. We're going to have some news and weather on the way. Also, a rodeo report right after this tune, High Road, from Coe Wetzel and Jesse Murph. It's on KSJJ. Happy Tuesday morning.

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4: 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Still like coming here, even though I haven't been for a couple years, so to finally capture the title was a big deal for me. 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
2: Comments courtesy of TwistedRodeo.com and the Dodge City Roundup Facebook page. Struxness won more than $9,100 in Dodge City, jumped from 15th to 9th in the PRCA's world standings over the weekend. Last weekend was big for Team Roper's Tyler Tryon and Nikki Northcott. Tryon's 20 years old, Northcott 19. They're currently third in the PRCA's world standings. Won three rodeos over the last weekend, including splitting Heber City, Utah, the Mountain Valley Stampede with Derek Begay and Colter Todd. Rookie world standings leader Noah Lee, 93, to win the bull riding. Waylon Bourgeois from Louisiana, 90 and a half in the bareback riding. Jesse Brown from Oregon won the steer wrestling. Mitch Pollock from Nevada. Darcy Rattle from Australia split the bronc riding. Joel Harris from Texas, 7-2 in the tie-down roping. Sidney Graham from Texas, 16-49 in the barrel race. Today's program has been sponsored by the Justin Boot Company. I'm Steve Kinney.
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0: A man from Spokane, Washington was arrested and charged with setting one of the three devastating wildfires that are burning through the region. The Spokane County Sheriff's Office said Aaron F. Farnashi, 37, was arrested Monday and booked on suspicion of first-degree arson in connection with the Old Trails Fire, the largest of the three blazes around Spokane. His bond was set at $1 million. Together, the fires have destroyed at least 700 buildings and forced some 67,000 people to evacuate around the state's second-largest city. Authorities haven't stated a possible cause for the other two fires. Applications have opened for a $10 million regional infrastructure fund. The investment is designed to help small Oregon communities and tribes plan and build essential infrastructure projects to support economic growth. The fund was established as part of House Bill 5204, a 2026 economic development package signed into law by Oregon's governor in April. Business Oregon, the state's economic development agency, administers the program to address needs in rural and tribal areas. FEMA authorized federal funds yesterday to assist with firefighting costs for the Roe Creek Complex West Zone Fire in Crook and Jefferson counties. The decision allows the federal government to pay 75% of eligible expenses for the blaze, which is currently threatening local homes and infrastructure. State firefighting costs can increase rapidly during major incidents. At the height of the Akawa Butte Fire, expenses reached over $1 million per day. While FEMA approved a grant for that fire, the agency initially denied the request for the Creek Complex. This inconsistency led local representatives to seek answers regarding the federal response. FEMA eventually approved the funding. Kenneth Michael Anderson, an Oregon Department of Human Services employee, was arrested on a charge of second-degree child neglect. Police said Anderson left an eight-month-old child in an unattended vehicle for 30 minutes on Tuesday of last week. Anderson, a 56-year-old family time coordinator, had driven the infant to the Southwest MK Drive office following a supervised family visit in Redmond. The child was evaluated at St. Charles Bend and released to her resource parents.
1: From the Local Alert Weather Center, I'm Jillian Fortner. Air quality will be one of the main concerns today as more wildfire smoke continues to impact the region. High temperatures will be in the mid to upper 80s under sunny and hazy skies. We will fall into the 40s and 50s overnight, but temperatures will continue to rise as we head into the middle of the week. That's going to bring us into the mid 90s tomorrow, but the peak of the heat arrives on Thursday with temperatures nearing the triple digits. The combination of hot temperatures and very dry conditions will keep fire danger elevated for the next few days. From the Local Alert Weather Center, I'm Jillian Fortner.
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0: Today's Country, KSJJ 1029, Taylor Swift. I Knew It, I Knew You. That's from Toy Story 5. I can't believe there's already 5 Toy Stories. Well, already. I think it took them 20 years to do 5 of them, but I didn't think it would go past 2, honestly, because 2 wasn't that great. I hope you're having a fantastic Tuesday morning. A little bit later on, I'm going to give you an opportunity to win some Lone Star tickets for the AccuAir Heating and Cooling Summer Kicking Concert Series. I believe they're going to be there on the 16th of this month. Lone Star, a huge band, so many hits. It's going to be a fantastic concert. So you're going to stay tuned for that so you can win, because I know it's going to be you. I know it is. So stick around for that and a whole lot more this morning. I appreciate you being here.
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0: Today's Country, KSJJ 1029 with Keith Urban. 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
2: 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I'm Tim Williams with Dwyer Williams Cherkos Attorneys. 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These cases require immediate investigation, careful documentation, and precise compliance with statutory requirements. 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
1: 6 a.m. time for a look at news and weather brought to you by the Oregon Lottery, supporting Oregon State Parks since 1998. A man from Spokane, Washington was arrested and charged with setting one of the three devastating wildfires that are burning through the region. The Spokane County Sheriff's Office said Aaron F. Farnashi, 37, was arrested Monday and booked on suspicion of first-degree arson in connection with the Old Trails fire, the largest of the three blazes around Spokane. His bond was set at $1 million. Together, the fires have destroyed at least 700 buildings and forced some 67,000 people to evacuate around the state's second-largest city. Authorities haven't stated a possible cause for the other two fires. Applications have opened for a $10 million regional infrastructure fund. The investment is designed to help small Oregon communities and tribes plan and build essential infrastructure projects to support economic growth. The fund was established as part of House Bill 5204, a 2026 economic development package signed into law by Oregon's governor in April. Business Oregon, the state's economic development agency, administers the program to address needs in rural and tribal areas. FEMA authorized federal funds yesterday to assist with firefighting costs for the Roe Creek Complex West Zone Fire in Crook and Jefferson counties. The decision allows the federal government to pay 75% of eligible expenses for the blaze, which is currently threatening local homes and infrastructure. State firefighting costs can increase rapidly during major incidents. At the height of the Akawa Butte fire, expenses reached over $1 million per day. While FEMA approved a grant for that fire, the agency initially denied the request for the Creek Complex. This inconsistency led local representatives to seek answers regarding the federal response. FEMA eventually approved the funding. Kenneth Michael Anderson, an Oregon Department of Human Services employee, was arrested on a charge of second-degree child neglect. Police said Anderson left an eight-month-old child in an unattended vehicle for 30 minutes on Tuesday of last week. Anderson, a 56-year-old family time coordinator, had driven the infant to the Southwest MK Drive office following a supervised family visit in Redmond. The child was evaluated at St. Charles Bend and released to her resource parents.
2: From the Local Alert Weather Center, I'm Jillian Fortner. Air quality will be one of the main concerns today as more wildfire smoke continues to impact the region. High temperatures will be in the mid to upper 80s under sunny and hazy skies. We will fall into the 40s and 50s overnight, but temperatures will continue to rise as we head into the middle of the week. That's going to bring us into the mid 90s tomorrow, but the peak of the heat arrives on Thursday with temperatures nearing the triple digits. The combination of hot temperatures and very dry conditions will keep fire dangerous. Elevated for the next few days. From the Local Alert Weather Center, I'm Jillian Fortner.
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1: I got a question for you. Why can't people leave the bison alone? Why do people have to keep messing with the bison at Yellowstone Park? So there was a family with some kids walking along Yellowstone Park. They were on a path. They weren't like really doing anything horribly wrong. They were on a path. There were some bison next to the path, as happens in Yellowstone Park. Lots of bison, apparently. But the bison aren't that friendly. They're not happy the people are in the park, I don't think. Did you see this video? So this family's walking along the path. There's some bison up ahead off to the family's left as they're walking up the path. As they get a little closer, there's a child, a young child, probably six or seven, leading the pack, as 6 or 7 year old children tend to want to do. And as they get closer to the bison turns around and looks at them. At that point, the child runs towards the bison. No. Then the bison kind of chases the child for a minute, thinks, hey, it's on. The grandpa was here a couple weeks ago. We took care of that. No. The child was safe. The child ran to safety. The bison did not pursue very long. It was a little scary there on the video for a second. Every year, national park visitors are hurt when they get too close to the wildlife. Stop getting too close to the wildlife, people. It's not that hard. I've gone 58 years and never had a wildlife incident.
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0: Today's Country, KSJJ 1029, Jordan Davis and Tucson Too Late. 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Now here's the news. A man from Spokane, Washington was arrested and charged with setting one of the three devastating wildfires that are burning through the region. The Spokane County Sheriff's Office said Aaron F. Farnashi, 37, was arrested Monday and booked on suspicion of first-degree arson in connection with the Old Trails fire, the largest of the three blazes around Spokane. His bond was set at $1 million. Together, the fires have destroyed at least 700 buildings and forced some 67,000 people to evacuate around the state's second-largest city. Authorities haven't stated a possible cause for the other two fires. Applications have opened for a $10 million regional infrastructure fund. The investment is designed to help small Oregon communities and tribes plan and build essential infrastructure projects to support economic growth. The fund was established as part of House Bill 5204, a 2026 economic development package signed into law by Oregon's governor in April. Business Oregon, the state's economic development agency, administers the program to address needs in rural and tribal areas. FEMA authorized federal funds yesterday to assist with firefighting costs for the Rogue Creek Complex West Zone Fire in Crook and Jefferson counties. The decision allows the federal government to pay 75% of eligible expenses for the blaze, which is currently threatening local homes and infrastructure. State firefighting costs can increase rapidly during major incidents. At the height of the Akawa Butte fire, expenses reached over $1 million per day. While FEMA approved a grant for that fire, the agency initially denied the request for the Creek Complex. This inconsistency led local representatives to seek answers regarding the federal response. FEMA eventually approved the funding. Kenneth Michael Anderson, an Oregon Department of Human Services employee, was arrested on a charge of second-degree child neglect. Police said Anderson left an eight-month-old child in an unattended vehicle for 30 minutes on Tuesday of last week. Anderson, a 56-year-old family time coordinator, had driven the infant to the Southwest MK Drive office following a supervised family visit in Redmond. The child was evaluated at St. Charles Bend and released to her resource parents.
1: From the Local Alert Weather Center, I'm Jillian Fortner. Air quality will be one of the main concerns today as more wildfire smoke continues to impact the region. High temperatures will be in the mid to upper 80s under sunny and hazy skies. We will fall into the 40s and 50s overnight, but temperatures will continue to rise as we head into the middle of the week. That's going to bring us into the mid 90s tomorrow, but the peak of the heat arrives on Thursday with temperatures nearing the triple digits. The combination of hot temperatures and very dry conditions will keep fire danger elevated for the next few days. From the Local Alert Weather Center, I'm Jillian Fortner.
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1: We love to give you lots of opportunities to win, and we would love to give you a chance to go see Tyler Childers October 3rd at the Moda Center in Portland. 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
3: Ladies and gentlemen, buckle up for another, yeah, that's a pepper thing. First up is Brian. 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Next up, Jayden, who wears a blindfold while sipping because he can't handle the beauty of an ice-cold Dr. Pepper can. 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
1: 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So Garth Brooks has announced the next stop on his big Friends in Low Places tour. He's going to go to Chicago next. The trek kicks off August 20th with four shows in Indianapolis and continues September 4th with four shows in Denver. And then he's going to go to the Windy City for the first time in 12 years. And he'll play Friday, September 11th and Saturday, September 12th. It's going to be a good time. It's the Blame It All on My Roots arena tour, not the Friends in Low Places tour. That was my mistake. Winona Judd, we just saw her a couple weeks ago at the Hayden Holmes Amphitheater with Melissa Etheridge. She's already planning her next tour. She will launch the Hard Truth Tour on October 8th at the Bowery Ballroom in New York City, just a couple days after her album of the same name comes out on October 2nd. Her album, The Hard Truth, is next for Winona. And Stella Lefty is following up her debut at Lollapalooza over the weekend with a debut album. The singer has announced Long Way Home will be out on August 21st. Her new single, Lean In, Kiss Me, drops this Friday, the same day the album becomes available for pre-order. Now, we're enjoying her song Boston on KSJJ right now. That comes from an EP called Is This Heaven, which was released in May. Stella Lefty having a major, major 2026.
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8: He's a ranch hand in a pinch, man. 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
1: Just after 7 a.m., time for a look at news and weather brought to you by SP Auto and Transmission World. When it comes to transmissions, they've got your back and your wheels, located on Carmen Loop in Bend. Cyber attacks targeting municipal water systems have been reported in at least 7 states this week, prompting the FBI and the Environmental Protection Agency to warn utilities nationwide that hackers are trying to disrupt critical water infrastructure. In a public service announcement Thursday, the agency said water and wastewater utilities have reported incidents to the FBI with some malicious activity degrading water operations. The announcement does not name the states affected. The warning comes after hackers targeted more than 30 municipal water facilities in Minnesota in an attack that had hallmarks of Iranian meddling, according to a law enforcement official. These cases are still under investigation. Applications have opened for a $10 million regional infrastructure fund. The investment is designed to help small Oregon communities and tribes plan and build essential infrastructure projects to support economic growth. The fund was established as part of House Bill 5204, a 2026 economic development package signed into law by Oregon's governor in April. Business Oregon, the state's economic development agency, administers the program to address needs in rural and tribal areas. FEMA authorized federal funds yesterday to assist with firefighting costs for the Roe Creek Complex West Zone Fire in Crook and Jefferson counties. The decision allows the federal government to pay 75% of eligible expenses for the blaze, which is currently threatening local homes and infrastructure. State firefighting costs can increase rapidly during major incidents. At the height of the Akawa Butte Fire, expenses reached over $1 million per day. While FEMA approved a grant for that fire, the agency initially denied the request for the Creek Complex. This inconsistency led local representatives to seek answers regarding the federal response. FEMA eventually approved the funding. Kenneth Michael Anderson, an Oregon Department of Human Services employee, was arrested on a charge of second-degree child neglect. Police said Anderson left an 8-month-old child in an unattended vehicle for 30 minutes on Tuesday of last week. Anderson, a 56-year-old family time coordinator, had driven the infant to the Southwest MK Drive office following a supervised family visit in Redmond. The child was evaluated at St. Charles Bend and released to her resource parents.
2: From the Local Alert Weather Center, I'm Jillian Fortner. Air quality will be one of the main concerns today as more wildfire smoke continues to impact the region. High temperatures will be in the mid to upper 80s under sunny and hazy skies. We will fall into the 40s and 50s overnight, but temperatures will continue to rise as we head into the middle of the week. That's going to bring us into the mid 90s tomorrow, but the peak of the heat arrives on Thursday with temperatures nearing the triple digits. The combination of hot temperatures and very dry conditions will keep fire danger elevated for the next few days. From the Local Alert Weather Center, I'm Jillian Fortner.
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1: Have you ever messed with any of the prediction markets? Have you seen this stuff where you can kind of bet on whether or not stuff's going to happen? It's kind of weird. I've looked at some of it. Some of it's interesting. I mean, you can bet on who's going to win the Oscar ahead of time and things like that. You know, like little bets you might have with your friends. You can actually make some money on some of these prediction markets. But now there's this trend of people doing prediction market guesses on things like wildfires. Not a good thing, I don't think. That's just my opinion, but it doesn't seem like something you want to... That seems like bad karma to me, to be betting on where wildfires are going to strike and how big they're going to get and stuff. Well, some of our senators, 9 Democrats actually, demanding federal regulators crack down on prediction markets that let people bet on wildfires, warning the practice could tempt gamblers to set fires themselves to cash in on their bets. That's what I would worry about is, you know, the more nefarious humans out there might do that. In a press release from the office of Jeff Merkley from Oregon, the senators are calling on Commodity Futures Trading Commission to explain how it plans to crack down on this practice. Apparently, this is already happening. People are already doing this, betting on these wildfires, which could in turn inspire other people, desperate people, to do something desperate. So we don't want people making money on wildfire disasters, I don't think. That's probably not a good thing, but I wouldn't bet on it. Oh!
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0: Yes, small town shout out time every weekday morning at 7:20. We do a small town shout out. Today's small town shout out is brought to you by Jefferson County Event Complex, where they're ramping up for Madras Munch and Movies this month. Starting on August 13th with the Sandlot with the Jefferson County Little League Wiffle Ball Home Run Derby. It's going to be a fun evening. And then they've got on August 20th Back to the Future. Marty's DeLorean's going to be there along with a costume contest. And August 27th, Top Gun and Top Gun Maverick along with some pilots from the Air Show of the Cascades who were in Top Gun Maverick. Pretty cool stuff. These events are completely free. You can find out more at the Jefferson County Event Complex website. Now, today we're talking about folks feeding firefighters. You know, a lot of our, every day a small town shout out to the firefighters, fire crews, everybody doing the fire thing. That's a given. As long as the fires are going and the fire crews are working hard, they get a small town shout out every day. But there are other people that are helping this whole project go on. And some of that is, people have been curious about. I've had a lot of people ask, how can we help firefighters? How can we, do our part? And a lot of people want to give food to the firefighters because it's human nature to want to nourish. But the firefighters are getting food. They're getting good food. In fact, catering companies come in from all over and help feed the firefighters. And our small town shout out today goes out to those crews working extra hard. Some of these crews are working 16-hour days, 7 days a week. And they don't get to leave the camp. They don't get days off. If they do get any time off, it's in a tent 10 feet away from where they've been working so they can just rest. So these guys and girls are putting in hard, hard days. They're spending about, it costs nearly $100 a day per person. And they're doing roughly 4,200 meals a day. This is just on the Roe Creek Complex Fire, where a Montana-based mobile catering crew of 22 people are working these 16-hour days. Kitchen staff is, at this point, I believe 22 personnel. This is a spokesperson. We don't really get any days off unless we have our people. Personnel that need to get a day rest or reset can have them, but they have to stay in camp in a tent. Sometimes they get to go to a hotel for an evening, but most of the time they're just right there on site. Typical days, minimum 14-hour days. Most are 16-hour days. Cooking, cleaning, getting ready for that next meal for those firefighters that are saving our property and helping. So kudos to everyone on the fire lines and the folks feeding the firefighters. That's so important because if those guys aren't nourished and ready to get out there and fight those fires, then we can't fight the fires. So congratulations to all of those folks out there doing their part. If you got a small town shout out, get the details to me through an email, david@bendradiogroup.com.
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0: Today's Country, KSJJ 1029, Rattle Green and Think As You Drunk I Am. That's one of my favorite new tunes. I just laugh every time I hear it. 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Cyber attacks targeting municipal water systems have been reported in at least 7 states this week, prompting the FBI and the Environmental Protection Agency to warn utilities nationwide that hackers are trying to disrupt critical water infrastructure. In a public service announcement Thursday, the agency said water and wastewater utilities have reported incidents to the FBI with some malicious activity degrading water operations. The announcement does not name the states affected. The warning comes after hackers targeted more than 30 municipal water facilities in Minnesota in an attack that had hallmarks of Iranian meddling, according to a law enforcement official. These cases are still under investigation. Applications have opened for a $10 million regional infrastructure fund. The investment is designed to help small Oregon communities and tribes plan and build essential infrastructure projects to support economic growth. The fund was established as part of House Bill 5204, a 2026 economic development package signed into law by Oregon's governor in April. Business Oregon, the state's economic development agency, administers the program to address needs in rural and tribal areas. FEMA authorized federal funds yesterday to assist with firefighting costs for the Roe Creek Complex West Zone Fire in Crook and Jefferson counties. The decision allows the federal government to pay 75% of eligible expenses for the blaze, which is currently threatening local homes and infrastructure. State firefighting costs can increase rapidly during major incidents. At the height of the Akawa Butte Fire, expenses reached over $1 million per day. While FEMA approved a grant for that fire, the agency initially denied the request for the Creek Complex. This inconsistency led local representatives to seek answers regarding the federal response. FEMA eventually approved the funding. Kenneth Michael Anderson, an Oregon Department of Human Services employee, was arrested on a charge of second-degree child neglect. Police said Anderson left an 8-month-old child in an unattended vehicle for 30 minutes on Tuesday of last week. Anderson, a 56-year-old family time coordinator, had driven the infant to the Southwest MK Drive office following a supervised family visit in Redmond. The child was evaluated at St. Charles Bend and released to her resource parents.
1: From the Local Alert Weather Center, I'm Jillian Fortner. Air quality will be one of the main concerns today as more wildfire smoke continues to impact the region. High temperatures will be in the mid to upper 80s under sunny and hazy skies. We will fall into the 40s and 50s overnight, but temperatures will continue to rise as we head into the middle of the week. That's going to bring us into the mid 90s tomorrow, but the peak of the heat arrives on Thursday with temperatures nearing the triple digits. The combination of hot temperatures and very dry conditions will keep fire danger elevated for the next few days. From the Local Alert Weather Center, I'm Jillian Fortner.
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1: So Lone Star is a huge country group. 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We'll set you up with a pair of tickets to see Lone Star on August 16th at General Duffy's. You can find out all the details about these shows at generalduffys.com. 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
1: Well, tonight is National Night Out, the annual community building campaign that is featured in multiple Central Oregon communities. National Night Out promotes police community partnerships and neighborhood camaraderie, and our Central Oregon agencies would love for you to join in on the fun this evening. You can join Bend Police at Mountain View High School from 4 to 8 p.m. tonight. Redmond Police will be at Centennial Park from 6 to 8 p.m. And in Sisters, head to the Village Green Park to meet up with the Deschutes County Sheriff's Office from 6 to 8 p.m. They usually have some of their vehicles out there, some information, some fun games. Sometimes you can pick up some swag and meet the officers that are protecting our community. The more connected you are with those types of organizations in the community, the safer you feel and the better the community operates. So it's kind of fun when they do these national nights out. Get an opportunity, head over there to Mountain View Park in Bend, Centennial Park in Redmond, and the Village Green Park in Sisters. And those are between 6 and 8 and 4 to 8 today. So it should be a good time out there for all you.
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1: 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On your lot, on time, and built right. U.S. Attorney Jeanine Pirro's move to dismiss charges against the former Olympian accused of vandalism of the reflecting pool in Washington, D.C. was an embarrassing setback for the Justice Department. It marked a rare moment during President Donald Trump's second term of an aide or a political appointee openly defying him. Pirro, a former Fox News host and longtime ally, was handpicked by Trump as top federal prosecutor in the nation's capital. Speaking at an unrelated Oval Office event, Trump ducked questions about whether he'd fire Pirro. But the president kept up his drumbeat of sharp criticism, saying he remained disappointed by her assessment that damage of the reflecting pool was a result of shoddy construction, not vandalism. Applications have opened for a $10 million regional infrastructure fund. The investment is designed to help small Oregon communities and tribes plan and build essential infrastructure projects to support economic growth. The fund was established as part of House Bill 5204, a 2026 economic development package signed into law by Oregon's governor in April. Business Oregon, the state's economic development agency, administers the program to address needs in rural and tribal areas. FEMA authorized federal funds yesterday to assist with firefighting costs for the Roe Creek Complex West Zone Fire in Crook and Jefferson counties. The decision allows the federal government to pay 75% of eligible expenses for the blaze, which is currently threatening local homes and infrastructure. State firefighting costs can increase rapidly during major incidents. At the height of the Akawa Butte fire, expenses reached over $1 million per day. While FEMA approved a grant for that fire, the agency initially denied the request for the Creek Complex. This inconsistency led local representatives to seek answers regarding the federal response. FEMA eventually approved the funding. Kenneth Michael Anderson, an Oregon Department of Human Services employee, was arrested on a charge of second-degree child neglect. Police said Anderson left an 8-month-old child in an unattended vehicle for 30 minutes on Tuesday of last week. Anderson, a 56-year-old family time coordinator, had driven the infant to the Southwest MK Drive office following a supervised family visit in Redmond. The child was evaluated at St. Charles Bend and released to her resource parents.
2: From the Local Alert Weather Center, I'm Jillian Fortner. Air quality will be one of the main concerns today as more wildfire smoke continues to impact the region. High temperatures will be in the mid to upper 80s under sunny and hazy skies. We will fall into the 40s and 50s overnight, but temperatures will continue to rise as we head into the middle of the week. That's going to bring us into the mid 90s tomorrow, but the peak of the heat arrives on Thursday with temperatures nearing the triple digits. The combination of hot temperatures and very dry conditions will keep fire danger elevated for the next few days. From the Local Alert Weather Center, I'm Jillian Fortner.
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0: This is R.L. Garriga's Outdoorsman Tip of the Day.
1: When it comes to protecting what matters most, confidence isn't optional, it's essential. That's why Central Oregon goes to Hammer Down Firearms, located on 3rd Street in Bend.
2: So the ODFW is accepting public comments on the proposed 2027 big game regulations and other agenda items the commission will consider at their September meeting in LeGrand.
1: And you can comment using the links embedded with each agenda item provided on the September meeting agenda page. The deadline to submit written comments is August 11th at 8 a.m.
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0: The R.L. Garriga's Outdoorsman Tip of the Day on KSJJ 1029.
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1: The Oregon State Marine Board, on behalf of the Jefferson County Sheriff's Office, is asking recreational boaters to give way to aircraft on all portions of Lake Billy Chinook during periods when firefighting operations require the area to be cleared. The aim is to support aerial scooper planes for firefighting operations and to protect boater safety. So if you are aware that there's a fire going on, you might want to keep an eye on the skies for when those planes are going to come in and make sure you're out of the way if you're on the water. This is just safety for you, safety for the pilots, and it expedites their ability to fight these fires. Currently, several wildfires are affecting our communities. Of course, we know this. And partner agencies have been present on the water during aircraft operations to help keep boaters clear up until now. However, due to limited visibility and unpredictable locations for aircraft to dip or scoop water from the lake, everyone needs to be aware and on point all the time in case there's no one there to warn you that they're going to come in. So just keep a heads up, all right?
0: Cascade Country Mornings.
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0: Today's Country, KSJJ 1029, Morgan Wallen and Whiskey Glasses. It's time for one more look at news and weather during the morning show. 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U.S. Attorney Jeanine Pirro's move to dismiss charges against the former Olympian accused of vandalism of the reflecting pool in Washington, D.C. was an embarrassing setback for the Justice Department. It marked a rare moment during President Donald Trump's second term of an aide or a political appointee openly defying him. Pirro, a former Fox News host and longtime ally, was handpicked by Trump as top federal prosecutor in the nation's capital. Speaking at an unrelated Oval Office event, Trump ducked questions about whether he'd fire Pirro. But the president kept up his drumbeat of sharp criticism, saying he remained disappointed by her assessment that damage of the reflecting pool was a result of shoddy construction, not vandalism. Applications have opened for a $10 million regional infrastructure fund. The investment is designed to help small Oregon communities and tribes plan and build essential infrastructure projects to support economic growth. The fund was established as part of House Bill 5204, a 2026 economic development package signed into law by Oregon's governor in April. Business Oregon, the state's economic development agency, administers the program to address needs in rural and tribal areas. FEMA authorized federal funds yesterday to assist with firefighting costs for the Roe Creek Complex West Zone Fire in Crook and Jefferson counties. The decision allows the federal government to pay 75% of eligible expenses for the blaze, which is currently threatening local homes and infrastructure. State firefighting costs can increase rapidly during major incidents. At the height of the Akawa Butte Fire, expenses reached over $1 million per day. While FEMA approved a grant for that fire, the agency initially denied the request for the Creek Complex. This inconsistency led local representatives to seek answers regarding the federal response. FEMA eventually approved the funding. Kenneth Michael Anderson, an Oregon Department of Human Services employee, was arrested on a charge of second-degree child neglect. Police said Anderson left an eight-month-old child in an unattended vehicle for 30 minutes on Tuesday of last week. Anderson, a 56-year-old family time coordinator, had driven the infant to the Southwest MK Drive office following a supervised family visit in Redmond. The child was evaluated at St. Charles Bend and released to her resource parents.
1: From the Local Alert Weather Center, I'm Jillian Fortner. Air quality will be one of the main concerns today as more wildfire smoke continues to impact the region. High temperatures will be in the mid to upper 80s under sunny and hazy skies. We will fall into the 40s and 50s overnight, but temperatures will continue to rise as we head into the middle of the week. That's going to bring us into the mid 90s tomorrow, but the peak of the heat arrives on Thursday with temperatures nearing the triple digits. The combination of hot temperatures and very dry conditions will keep fire danger elevated for the next few days. From the Local Alert Weather Center, I'm Jillian Fortner.
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1: Joining me this morning, I have Jody Schiffman from Oregon Living with Fire. How are you? Long time no see.
2: Doing good. It's been a minute.
1: You have been busy, lady.
2: Yes. Yeah.
1: You've been all over the place. Spent some time in Colorado because of fires. You spend lots of time here around Oregon and Washington because of fires, Northern California. Tell us what your last few weeks have been like with the crazy fire action.
2: Yeah, it's been really busy. So in addition to Oregon Living with Fire, I have the pleasure to serve as a public information officer on an interagency team. And we got deployed to Colorado for a two-week assignment and spent time in Gunnison. And then after our 2 weeks there, we all came home. We're enjoying a few days off and packing up and getting ready to be assigned somewhere in the Northwest. We don't know where yet, but wherever the need is, they'll send our team and we'll go there for 2 weeks again.
1: So this fire season, it seems like on the surface, it's huge and bigger than ever. And I think we always feel that way. I did a report on my show about how actually the loss of life and property was bigger in 2020 than we're seeing right now. But we have already reached the same amount of fire activity this year, and we're still at least 2 months from the end of fire season, and we've already matched what we did last year. It's
2: right.
1: Crazy.
2: It is. And with that lightning storm that came through, yeah. We have a lot of natural starts. Unfortunately, we have some human starts.
1: Yep.
2: Always something we like to share and harp on, that's a preventable. And we're seeing really extreme weather, you know,
1: yeah.
2: When people need to pay attention to those red flag warnings. It's hot, it's dry. Fires can get up and going, you know, after they've been smoldering for a bit. So we are seeing really

0: that. And we just need people to be more cautious when they're out there recreating. And another thing that I've seen this year is it seems like some of the fires are happening in areas where we haven't seen fires before necessarily. And right now our friends up in Spokane are dealing with so much. And Washington has gotten a huge hit. And then all the activity in Canada and France and all, you know, it's not just here, it's globally that we're seeing these changes and these increased fire dangers, aren't we?
1: Right. You're seeing that extreme fire danger across the globe. And that's something to be aware of. You know, for those of us that work in this, it's a sort of all day, every day paying attention. And for people that are recreating, maybe the skies are a little smoky today, you know, paying attention to that air quality alert, signing up for emergency alerts if you're visiting somewhere that you're not familiar with.
0: For sure.
1: So
0: yeah,
1: that you can get that evacuation notice, being prepared,
0: yeah,
1: you know, having your gas tank more than halfway full, just paying attention.
0: Reasonable responsibility.
1: Exactly. And that's where you can then enjoy your summer.
0: Yeah.
1: Enjoy those clear days.
0: If you are prepared, if you get in front of those things, you don't have to be scared because you know what you're going to do. You know that your property is as protected as possible. You know that you've teamed up with your neighbors and you know how to take care of your neighborhood together. Those types of things will give you peace of mind. So waiting till the last minute or living in denial because of the fear is kind of dangerous. So I hope people will pay attention to this and be as prepared as possible. What would you suggest for folks looking for information? I know you guys have a lot of websites, a lot of resources. So give us some of the basic places where your average person can get enough information to feel informed.
1: We do. There are so many resources out there. We're very fortunate. One of the things that Oregon Living with Fire supports is the website called CentralOregonFire.org. And that's where people can go for that one-stop hub for Central Oregon. We have resources through TripCheck, through the Oregon Department of Transportation. If you're traveling across the state for what roads are open or closed, I use that driving back from Colorado because the highway east of Burns was closed.
0: Yep.
1: So you find another route. We have the airnow.gov for air quality. So finding those resources, really, air quality, travel, and alerts for emergencies. Or if you're curious, what's going on? That's where those same resources can just inform you. So then you're not paranoid. You have the tools ready to use.
0: Yeah, lean into that curiosity and be as informed as possible. Always love it when you can stop by. I know you're so busy, so we appreciate your time. And I hope wherever you're headed in the next couple of days, it's safe and you can do the job that you're so good at. And we appreciate all the effort you put in, Jody.
1: Yeah, thank you. Thanks for having me.
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KSJJ 1029 Summertime Reminder. 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
1: Today's Country, KSJJ 1029. That's Jake Owen with The One That Got Away. Here's a reminder. The concerts that were set to happen at Indian Head Casino have all been canceled, mostly due to fire and smoke, those types of related things. But you will get ticket refunds if you already purchased tickets. You can contact the casino itself and find out more. But I think they're just going to give you those refunds directly. If you haven't seen them yet, they're probably on the way. Just a heads up, the Indian Head Casino concerts, Hunter Hayes, ABBA tribute, or all of those concerts have been canceled, and you will get refunds on that. Right now, here's Luke Combs with his latest Be By You. It's on KSJJ.

Today's Country, KSJJ 1029, Morgan Wallen and Been By Now, his latest single. And we've got a Oregon Whiskey Festival coming up. 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

0: my time for today. Thanks for hanging out with me. We'll be back tomorrow with the Wednesday edition. More Lone Star tickets going out the door. And we're also going to have a new local legends with Kelly Cannon Miller from the Deschutes Historical Museum tomorrow. So make sure you tune in then. Stick around. Brian's in next. I'll talk to you tomorrow.
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2: Ladies and gentlemen, welcome to, yeah, That's a Pepper Thing, where we decide if the way people enjoy Dr. Pepper is truly a Pepper Thing. Starting up big, we've got Cynthia, who gathers her whole family to count down from 23 before she opens a can. It's about anticipation, people. Yeah, that's a Pepper Thing. Over now to Max, who's taking his Dr. Pepper on a lovely walk around the block before drinking it. He calls it bonding time. Whatever you say, Max, we say, yeah, that's definitely a Pepper Thing. And what is this? Tanya is fluffing her couch cushions with a leaf blower. Oh, she likes optimal softness when she takes that first ice-cold sip. Extraordinary form. And we're going to call it, yeah, that's a Pepper Thing. Now Denise is performing her famous decoy can maneuver, placing three fake sodas in front of the fridge so no one steals her Dr. Pepper. Sneaky? Sure. Pepper Thing? Definitely. So why do they all do it? 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It's a Pepper Thing.
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1: Yep, Jacob Nelson. 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The 6th Annual Oregon Whiskey Festival is Saturday, September 19th, from 3 to 7 at Oregon Spirit Distillers in Bend.
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6: 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Starting up big, we've got Cynthia, who gathers her whole family to count down from 23 before she opens a can. It's about anticipation, people. Yeah, that's a pepper thing. Over now to Max, who's taking his Dr. Pepper on a lovely walk around the block before drinking it. He calls it bonding time. Whatever you say, Max, we say, yeah, that's definitely a pepper thing. And what is this? Tanya is fluffing her couch cushions with a leaf blower. Oh, she likes optimal softness when she takes that first ice-cold sip. Extraordinary form. And we're going to call it, yeah, that's a pepper thing. Now Denise is performing her famous decoy can maneuver, placing 3 fake sodas in front of the fridge so no one steals her Dr. Pepper. Sneaky? Sure. Pepper thing? Definitely. So why do they all do it? 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It's a pepper thing.
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6: Forget Pamplona. The running of the bulls is happening right here at the Coyote and Bend.

0: We get it. 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